0: inconspicuous here on this near side to drift up. You've got a lot of conversations about who's going to take it. You've got the right foot of Hakimi. Elmurabet with the left foot. They're talking to their biggest target right now, Diop, who they're going to position him probably at the far side.
1: Elmurabet clips that one in too close to Alisson.
0: Oh, that comes to nothing.
1: Still 3 minutes to go. Alisson tries that one deep, and that will bounce through in the end for Bono. Morocco led for 11 minutes in the first half. Saibari straight up the gut from Brahim Diaz before Vinicius Jr. tied the game. Bono goes long. Marquinhos had popped in the air off Rahimi's head. Gabriel had to come help. Bouncing ball controlled by Elanawi. Tambu was cut off there on the outside by Danilo Santos. And good composure there on the ball by Riyad because Rafinha was trying to jump that passing lane back to the goalkeeper, Bono. Luis Enrique brings it down, keeps it in play. Can he find the outlets? Danilo Santos. Vinicius Jr. Was that a foul by Hakimi? No. Vinny goes down. Referee says play on. 2 minutes to go. Benzedine Talbi. Ashraf Hakimi. Imaimouni running off the ball. Can't get it away clean. Comes to the middle of the field. Shot through traffic. Alisson knocks it down and makes the follow-up save as well. Imaimouni there. Closing in quick. And Alisson alert off of the deck to make the play.
0: Elanawi from distance. It takes an awkward bounce across. I actually think Alisson is trying to keep this one in play. It was going wide. But by trying to keep it in play, ends up spilling it. Let's see here. Yeah, this ball's going wide, and it almost results in just a pure rebound. And he's able just to smother it and push it behind. But it goes back for a corner. Outswinging ball coming.
1: 100th minute of the game. Ashraf Hakimi to take. The reigning African player of the year. Will send in the corner, deep to the back post, too far for Talbi. Still a chance for Morocco to recycle this. Talbi picks it up, hooks that one in, headed away by Gabriel. Imaimouni trying to hold it, Vinicius couldn't take it away. Is there one more attack coming here in New Jersey? Will Morocco just play safe the rest of the way? Brazil, though, creeping their pressure a little bit higher up.
0: It's been a fun game, though. Seen. Oh.
1: Well, Boadi there might have got a little bit bailed out by the referee's whistle, but time was up. It was a fun game. It ends even. It opens the door for Scotland or Haiti to end the day leading this group. Let's send you to the other side of the stadium to Rob Stone as it finishes here in New Jersey. Brazil 1, Morocco 1.
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9: I felt like Brazil was a little out of sync in the second half. I don't think Morocco had it either, but neither goalkeeper really had to do too much until just right before almost the last kick of the game. Allison has to make a save to his left and does a good job of making a first save and then having to make the second save. But, it's interesting. I think these are two Brazil is a very experienced World Cup participant, right? So they both probably walk into the locker room. Brazil probably says, all right, let's move forward. They have a very good chance of advancing, right? When you add in Haiti and Scotland. So I think they get it, throw it behind them, and on to the next.
10: Yeah, sellout crowd of 80,000 plus here where the World Cup final will be hosted July 19th. I think there were some two quality goals from Diaz, a pass to Zabari, and then Vinny Jr., of course, scored a great goal coming out the first hydration break. I think both teams will be happy with a point. This was a marquee matchup in this group. The expectation from both clubs, both countries, will be to win the next two games against Haiti and Scotland coming up over the next 10, 15 days. So I think it was a strong start by Morocco. They got out of the gates quickly. They got their goal. Brazil found their feet after a slow start. And then the second half just kind of petered out a little bit with the conditions.
8: Yeah, both Haiti and Scotland must feel like they have an opportunity to take really the advantage in this kind of first day of action in Group C. We'll come back and look at it from Brazil's perspective. You're listening to the 2026 FIFA World Cup on iHeartRadio.
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10: I think Morocco, obviously semi-finalists in 2022, a young, vibrant team. They had some great performances across their starting 11. But I think for Brazil, they're tournament ready. They understand this type of setup. They know what they have to do in terms of the canter they need to get going and find their feet through a long tournament, which is almost 6 weeks here. But a couple of great players, obviously, by big-time players. Alisson made a double save at the end. Vini Jr. obviously scored that great goal. But I think Brazil are going to absorb the personality of their coach. They were calm. They were measured. They had a bad start, but they found their feet and eventually got the point they needed.
9: Yeah, and you never saw them waver, right? There was no panic. There was no one yelling at their teammates. There was no rash tackles. There was none of that stuff. It was just business as usual for them. Morocco, on the other side, I thought they came out great. I think they should have some confidence going forward with this, saying, hey, that was a very good Brazil, very talented team, and we made them look kind of average in the second half, and so we bent without breaking and take the point, and we'll move forward.
8: Yeah, with Brazil, they made a couple changes. Do you think that makes the decision a little bit more difficult for Carlo Ancelotti in the next game?
10: Well, I think the substitution, we talked about actually beginning of the game, Ancelotti's decisions in the second half based on the heat, the humidity, and the players he has available. Fabinho and Dinho came on at halftime. That was a good change. I thought Cunha had a good impact as well when he came off the bench.
9: Well, and it's like the U.S. You know, they got four subs in the second half of their game last night, and I think it's good. The more guys you get involved, the more guys get into the rhythm of it, the more guys that feel a part of it. So I think it's great when you can use your bench and not have a drop-off.
8: Yeah, Brazil and Morocco share the points 1-1 in the opening match of Group C. Anderson Hurst, Pete Fewing, Danny Jackson with you. We'll come back and discuss the Morocco side of things. You're listening to the 2026 FIFA World Cup on iHeartRadio.
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2: 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I'm Ed Helms, host of Snafu, Season 2, Medburg. The story of a daring heist that exposed J. Edgar Hoover's epic FBI snafu. 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
11: There was a murder in Central Ohio that many people still don't want to talk about. The man who committed that crime once sat on death row, but now he's on the run. His name is Lester Eubanks. Lester didn't tunnel out of prison or scale a stone wall. On a December morning in 1973, he and a small group of inmates were granted permission to walk outside prison walls. His handcuffs were taken off. He changed into civilian clothing, and he and three others were driven to a local mall. They were told they could wander the stores and were asked to return to a designated meeting spot. Hours later, all the inmates came back, except Lester Eubanks, and he hasn't been seen since.
12: He had a full plan. The guy had a plan.
13: I was just astounded that this could actually happen.
11: There were many years when it seemed like no one was even looking for Lester. But recently, his whereabouts have become the focus of the U.S. Marshals Service, the federal agents who track fugitives. The case is testing the marshals.
12: Those nine lives are running out, and we're going to catch up with Lester.
11: And is being urged on by those hurt most by Lester's crime.
14: He's had enough free time. He confessed to the crime, and his time is up.
11: I'm Sunny Hostin with ABC News. Over the past year, a team from the ABC News Investigative Unit joined the search for Lester Eubanks. They uncovered new leads, possible sightings, and at every turn found resistance from those who want Lester Eubanks to be forgotten. What they've uncovered is a case that's about more than murder. It's about family loyalty, a life on the run, and a first-hand look at how the U.S. Marshals are trying to solve one of the oldest fugitive cases in American history. Now they may be closer than ever. From ABC News.
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8: Across the nation today, summer heat remains the big weather story. Much of the mid-Atlantic and northeast will stay warm and humid, with afternoon temperatures climbing into the upper 80s and 90s. A cold front moving through the region could trigger scattered thunderstorms from the Ohio Valley into the mid-Atlantic and parts of New England, with some storms capable of producing gusty winds and heavy downpours. Across the Midwest and Central Plains, expect a mix of sunshine and scattered thunderstorms, especially later in the day. Some storms may become strong with damaging winds and hail. And the South remains hot and humid with scattered afternoon storms from the Gulf Coast into Florida. Out of the West, it's mostly dry with plenty of sunshine. Temperatures will be seasonal along the Pacific Coast, while the desert southwest stays hot with highs well into the hundreds. That's your national weather forecast. I'm Jim Forbes.
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0: listening to FIFA World Cup 2026 on iHeartRadio. Welcome back to the halftime show. Germany leading Curacao by a score of 3-1. Jackson Feltz alongside the former United States men's national teamer Brad Evans and the All-American and national champion at UNC, Danny Jackson. Germany with an early sixth-minute goal. Curacao fought back, and the David hit Goliath in the 21st minute to make it a 1-1 match. Then Germany get two goals in the 38th minute and 45+3 to make this thing 3-1 at the break. Let's get into some keys. Our keys to the second half are brought to you by Fox One. The excitement of the FIFA World Cup is now streaming live on Fox One, the official English streaming platform to catch every unforgettable moment. Fox One brings the action straight to your screen so you never miss a goal. Download Fox One and experience the FIFA World Cup live. I think there's keys we can give for both teams right here. Let's start with the Germans, who are up 3-1, Brad. What do they need to do to grow and hang on to this lead?
1: Well, anytime you play against a team like Curacao, you know that they're sitting in a low block, so wide play is going to be vital. And we've already seen it. From wide play, you can get opportunities, but you also end up with corner kicks, and that's become vital. And especially in World Cups, sometimes set pieces can be the decider of if you win a championship and you don't. And you want to do it early and get familiar with how you want to run inside the box against different teams, and the service has to be there. And and they showed it today, obviously, getting the header on the corner kick. And I think for them, it's going to be about their substitutes that they bring in this second half. You can bring on Undav, who's been incredible for them. He's a little bit different. He's not the prototypical German striker. He's big, he's strong, he's low to the ground. I think they need that against this Curacao team to unlock something different. And for them, it's just going to be about maintain possession, wait for the opportunities, and don't force the pass.
2: Yeah, I think for Germany, it's cutting out the noise of what could come after this game, right? It's going to put some more goals in the back of the net, create a bit more of a spread between the scoreline, because the media will be coming after them. It was a gripping first half. As soon as Curacao got that 1-1 tie, I mean, the crowd exploded. I'm sure there was fans all over the world, you know, in support of Curacao, maybe not nationals of Curacao, who were celebrating that goal as well. But for Curacao, they earned the respect, I think, of everybody in that first half. They came at it. It did show the golfing class in and around the 18-yard box. They had chances to break, didn't make the right decisions at times. But I think what's most important for both these countries is what they do in the second half will set themselves up for the rest of the group, because Ivory Coast and Ecuador are games where Curacao could get something out of those games based on the performance they put in this first half. For Germany, it's to create some more confidence in the offensive third of the field. They look like they could walk around Curacao at times, but they've got to make sure they take advantage of that possession in the final third. So can they set themselves up both for the coming two games?
0: Brad, it does seem to me where Curacao, the story here is they've, you can look at the fans, the reactions right now, even when Germany get the second and the third, they're very happy. They scored on the 2014 champions. They scored on the 10th ranked team in all FIFA. There is a feeling like maybe we already accomplished something, but any keys to them to maybe get back in this game?
1: Well, you can't do desperate defending for 90 minutes. You're going to run yourself ragged. You're not going to advance out of a tournament just from desperate defending. But it's going to be about the midfield maintaining possession. And Lacadia, he's a big, strong striker. They have to find a way to get him involved and just to bring players into the play. They're going to have to get a goal at some point. You don't want to leave this game with nothing. And then Casanier, he'll come off the bench, hopefully. That was their leading goal scorer in qualifying. They have to. I think they can go for it.
2: Yeah, for Germany, it's sometimes stepping out the shadows of the legends of past, from the Beckenbauers, from the Klinsmanns who have won World Cups, of course, from obviously the Özils and Schweinsteigers of 2014. They have to find their own identity. Who do they want to be? And I think top to bottom, they are strong. They have to show it now in the second half.
0: It's Germany 3, Curacao 1. We will head back out to Houston Stadium for the second half. 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
11: Time.
12: Thank you very much indeed, Rebecca. In that first half, 8 of the 10 German outfield players had a shot. The exceptions being Kimmich and Tah, two of the defenders. So there's more defending to do here for Curaçao, but can they cause another sensation? They're going to make a change here. And Tornisa, who usually plays out on the left wing, replacing Tonjay Hansen. So that is a like-for-like switch. Places football in the lower divisions in Greece for Kapisia, Jeremy Antonissa. And there was a period of great embarrassment for Germany in that first half when they found themselves 1-1 against Curaçao. And there are 39 German cities that are bigger than Curaçao. Quite a few American ones as well.
13: I was going to say, maybe more American
12: ones
13: than that.
12: I think Curaçao is the size of Springfield, Massachusetts. Don't think they qualified for the World Cup. Maybe the World Club Cup down the line somewhere.
13: I'm impressed that you know where Springfield, Massachusetts is.
12: Well, somebody wrote it down for me.
13: All right.
12: We looked it up. To lay it forward to Germany. The pressure's off them a little bit again now.
13: It is, Ian, but they're like you said, embarrassment is the right word. They were embarrassed to get score. I mean, nobody expected Curaçao to score a goal here against Germany, and I think they probably feel like they need to win 6-7, 8-1 to make this feel okay. 3-1 is simply not good enough for them. They will get hammered in the German press if they don't make this bigger scoreline.
12: Kimmich's ball. Oh, and it's beautiful from Musiala. It's a sensational strike from him. He made it look easy. It wasn't.